1-800-057-222. Devil Inside now. This is In Excess. Good to be with you on your hump day Wednesday.

0: In Excess, Devil Inside. 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On the other side of the news at 10, I have a double pass to give away to Darwin Festival. All you got to do is answer the quiz question. It's that easy. 10 o'clock, time now for the news.
1: Everything Darwin.
2: 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Such a beautiful spot.
1: Everything Darwin.
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0: Tick, tick, boom.
1: That was Tick, Tick, Boom by Sage the Gemini. Today's episode was recorded on the lands of the Turrbal and Yagara peoples. The producer was Alice Moldovan. Our executive producer is Nicola Harrison. I'm Sarah Kanoski. Thanks for listening.
2: Good afternoon, Darlene Jean Myung with ABC News. The Northern Territory government has passed its controversial child protection bill despite pushback from the Aboriginal social services and legal sectors. Critics of the bill said it weakened the Aboriginal child placement principle, which acknowledges the importance of country, culture and community to Aboriginal children, by replacing it with a universal child placement principle. Minister for Child Protection Robin Carl, however, rejected the claims, saying the bill simply prioritised child safety above all other matters.
3: This bill does not abandon the Aboriginal child placement principle. It strengthens the principles that matter most and continues to recognise that family comes first. It continues to recognise that Aboriginal children should maintain meaningful connections to their family, community, culture, language and country.

0: Good afternoon, Rio Davis with ABC News. The Northern Territory is set to become the last jurisdiction in Australia to develop a scheme for legal voluntary assisted dying, more than 30 years after it became the first to do so. The NT's nation-leading legalisation of VAD in 1995 was swiftly overturned by the Commonwealth in 97. The Finocchiaro government has announced it will introduce its Rights of the Terminally Ill Bill to Parliament tomorrow, and the legislation has the support of a majority of government members, effectively guaranteeing its passage. NT Council on the Ageing President Sue Shearer says even once the bill has passed, it will take some time to develop the scheme.
1: I would say probably at least a year, if not 18 months. You know, it has to go through all the clinical processes and some training, obviously, for various people, and also for probably pharmacists and that who will be, with the drug. So, yeah, there's a process to go through after this, yeah.
0: The Northern Territory government has chosen not to renew the contract of the Anti-Discrimination Commissioner, Jeswin Yogaratnam, after just 3 years in the position. The Independent Statutory Office is a government appointment, with Attorney General Marie-Claire Boothby choosing not to renew his position, meaning he'll finishing up next month. Mr. Yogaratnam has been critical of the government's changes to the Anti-Discrimination Act last year, and says it's crucial he and other independent bodies

0: G'day from Spence Denny, along with the evening program from 7 o'clock tonight. We start with the quiz, which is your chance to win a Keyring torch or a big red beanie. And later, a program years in the making that encourages football coaches to sit during the game rather than pacing the sideline barking instructions. What's the rationale behind this initiative? A question we'll pose later tonight on 105.7 ABC Radio Darwin and the Northern Territory.
1: I'm about to get out of here. Your news is coming up just around the corner. And Adam Steer will be back on your radio if you're in Darwin, coming to you live from Pitch Black. It's going to be absolutely massive. I'll be here with you on ABC Alice Springs in the centre from 4 o'clock. So hope to catch you then. Thanks so much for your company this afternoon.

0: I see what you're saying, Mick. I mean, yes, a bite on the privates would not be the best result.
1: If you listen to the song again and think where you've been bitten, well, you know, it takes on a different context, doesn't it?
0: It does. Thank you, Mick, for alerting me. See ya.
1: No worries.
0: Bye-bye. You might have some comments. 1-300-800-222 is the number. Mick Nolan, the galloping gasometer, used to have number 22, went 22 for North Melbourne. I used to play for the Kangaroos Little League, which played at half time of the main game, and I used to wear number 2, and I used to get called Little Mick. Yes. 1-300-800-222 is the number.

0: He definitely, we had a journalist there. He was legit. He was real. But this is, and you know, by how much time we've spent talking about this today, this is big, and it's the future of the territory. You've heard Scott McConnell's views and Kezia Purick's views on this morning. I'm really keen to hear yours on this 1300 057 222, and especially those of you who have been around the territory for a while. There have been big projects like this that have been floated and haven't come to fruition or haven't stacked up. Do you think this will be one of them, or do you think that the momentum with Beetaloo and with all of the interest that's there and the government's pursuit of this is if this might be the one? Who knows, Scott? Who knows? Our time
1: may
0: together
1: I make
0: is...
1: one last comment on data centres?
0: Sure.
1: Yeah. Sorry. Look, one last comment on data centers. They are very important. And if we want to reap the rewards of AI, which, you know, again, it has its pros and cons, we have to contribute as a society to the facilities that are needed to make this thing work. We do need data centers in the Northern Territory. They are something that we can have. They are sustainable if they're powered by renewable energy and they're not at these mega scales. So we need numerous data centers. It is legitimate and very realisable development for the Northern Territory. We've just got to watch this mega scale and we've got to watch the gas fired.
0: Scott, always great to hear from you. Thanks so much for your time this morning.
1: Thank you.
0: That's the former Labor, then independent member for Stuart, Scott McConnell. And Kezia, before I quickly let you go, there's a question here that I reckon you'll be able to answer. Someone's texted in saying, I'll be very sceptical of the Arrows project as well. I don't believe it's for the people. The water will be allocated for an industry ruining a beautiful, beautiful area. Damn Howard Springs.
2: No, that's not correct. Mantum Dam's been brought online and that'll be operational, I think, in about August or September this year. The Arrows project is to complement Downriver and Mantum Dam, and also to have, there will be bore water in the mixture still, because from a government perspective, they have to ensure security, so you have all your options on the table. But as I said, the Arrows project is still in the study and gathering of data phase. But if that person wants to contact me privately, I'm happy to have a chat.
0: Okay.
2: Easy done.
0: All right. We'll hand that number out, not to everybody, of course, but to this person. Thank you, Kezia. Always great to have
2: Thank
0: you along. That's former CLP, then independent member for Goyder, also former Speaker of the House, Kezia Purick, and regular on the Scrutiny Committee, joining you. A few things that we discussed there, voluntary assisted dying, data centres. I'm keen to hear your thoughts and also your questions. In about 8 or so minutes, the Chief Minister of the Northern Territory will join me ahead of a busy day in Parliament. So what are your questions for her on all of those things and more? Let me know on 0487 99 1057. Right now, Darlene Jinmung is here with the latest news headlines. Good morning.
3: Good morning, Lara. Making news, the expected introduction of voluntary assisted dying legislation to Northern Territory Parliament today has been cautiously welcomed by a national charity dedicated to VAD advocacy, citing concerns around a proposed gag clause against doctors introducing VAD as an option to their patients and requirements for a prognosis of death within 12 months holds the NT's laws back from standard practices in other states. More university students will be able to access payments for their practical work placements under a $150 million expansion to the federal government's paid prac scheme. The payment, worth more than $300 a week, is already eligible to nursing, midwifery, teaching and social work students, and from next year will be expanded to those in 10 other fields. The US and Saudi Arabia have signed a landmark nuclear deal, which some analysts describe as revolutionary. The US Energy Department says the peaceful nuclear cooperation agreement will provide great access for US firms to run nuclear power in the country. It could potentially allow Saudi Arabia to enrich uranium. And to sport, pole vaulter Nina Kennedy has been named Australia's flag bearer, and paraswimmer Tim Hodge will carry the King's baton at the opening ceremony of the Commonwealth Games in Glasgow tomorrow morning. Kennedy is the defending Olympic and Commonwealth Games champion. And there'll be more news at 10, Lara. Thank you.
0: Thank you. Can I just quickly ask you before you go? I've got 2 family passes to give away.
3: Damn.
0: To the Darwin Show. I know. I'm going to be there tomorrow from 8:30 to 11. Matt Brand's going to be there. Liz Trafaskis will be there. It's going to be a party. I think we're just right at the opening near the CWA stall, so you won't be able to miss us.
3: Easy access to the scones.
0: Easy access. Thank you to the scones, which I believe I will be taste testing tomorrow. Anyway, to get your hands on one of these family passes, all you have to do is tell me your favourite movie and why, because later on this morning you'll hear about me fulfilling a lifelong movie-related